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0: Please let me have England born and bred. It's coming home. Well, you can't say it's coming home if you're here. Goodness. Anyway, so there's a lot of interest already in that. England will never win a second World Cup. Anyone who bets on England winning is filled with folkloric misplaced nostalgia. Waiuku speed cameras, five cameras in a 21k stretch from Waiuku towards the motorway. For those people that don't know where Waiuku is, I'd say it'd be an hour drive southwest of Auckland on the Manukau. Well, that's where that is. If you need. Oh, by the way, too, I was interested to see on Seven Sharp, although I didn't watch it, and I'll go back and watch it. They had a story about a place I've never really been to or heard about. And that was a story about the general store at Kakahi, which is closing. For those who don't know where that is, and I Googled that up too because I was fascinated by that, that is towards the mountain from Taumarunui, one of those towns that really is. It's on the Whanganui River, but really off the beaten track, extraordinary. So, yeah, I mean, not much hope for them, but the general store's going. Looks like there's a population town of about 100 by the looks of things. So it'll be a sad day for the town. Don't know if they've got a fish and chip shop or a pub. Maybe I only mention that because there might be someone there listening tonight. Don't think we've discussed Kakahi. I presume it's a railway town. Have I got that right? That would make sense to me. Might be wrong about that one. Anyway, do come through, as I say, if you want to talk Marcus till midnight tonight, 0800 80 1080 and 9292 to text. Anything else you're on about, would love to hear from you. That one coming across, it's coming across, Dan. Is it coming across? You're in the wrong mode, Danny boy. Classic wrong mode, Dan. Hold your horse, we'll have a break. We'll come back with you soon.
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11: Hear yourself think. It's the Mike Hosking Breakfast.
12: Police Commissioner Richard Chambers says it's now untenable for Superintendent Rakesh Naidu to stay in his job after being announced as a Labour candidate. Grant Duncan is a political commentator.
13: It's very much about process and whether his employer, the New Zealand Police, got notice early enough to be able to steer him away from sensitive duties.
12: When's a reasonable point in this process for him to actually have told the police that this was what he was planning? Is it when he actually takes the decision, yes, I'm doing it?
13: Reporters over the next few days will have to ask a few questions because we just don't know enough. We don't know, for example, when he joined the Labour Party.
11: Heather Duplessy-Allen on the Mike Hosking Breakfast. Back tomorrow at 6 a.m. with Bailey's Real Estate on News Talk ZB.

0: so people subscribe, or not subscribe, but get into it. That's kind of what I want to work on. But yeah, 22 away from 11.
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0: Evening, Diane. This is Marcus. Welcome.
10: Hello. I'm ringing you about tinnitus. How to get rid of it is to stop drinking tea and coffee.
0: Goodness.
10: It's the caffeine. The caffeine, once you stop it, at the end of a week, you get a headache because the caffeine is leaving your body, but you don't have any more tinnitus. You can drink decaffeinated, or you can drink cocoa or anything like that, but not tea or coffee, not the caffeinated ones.
0: Who put you onto that?
10: It was an article in the New Zealand Women's Weekly about 30 years ago. I used to have it very badly.
0: It's never,
10: that does stop it.
0: Yours has never come back?
10: No. If you go to an ear clinic and you talk to an ear specialist, not just the receptionist, and they will say it's a trigger, the caffeine is. Yeah. All right.
0: Have you felt tempted to go back to coffee?
10: Decaffeinated. Only.
0: Oh, yeah. Does it give you enough of a punch?
10: No, you don't get that punch.
0: Yeah.
10: You just get the taste.
0: Yeah, I'm not even quite sure why people bother with that, but lovely to hear from you, Diane. Thank you. Brian, Life of Bright's Marcus, welcome. Good evening.
11: I like that term. You can use that again. Yeah, tinnitus. Yeah, Marcus, I've had it all my life. I'm in my mid-70s now. I've had it all my life since probably about 13, 14 it started. And you know, long before cell phones came along. My tinnitus is a little bit unusual from what I hear from most other people. You know, tinnitus is generally described as sort of ringing in the ears. And if you put your fingers in your ears to close off sound, you can hear tones that do seem to come from your eardrums. Marcus, just hang on a second. I'm just going to put the phone down so I can turn the radio off.
0: Yeah, that's right. Yeah, thank you for your consideration.
11: Sorry about that. So my tinnitus actually, I hear it in the centre of my head.
0: So what did you say when you put your fingers in your ear?

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Your home for Jordan Davis, Lainey Wilson, Cody Johnson, and Jason Aldean. All the biggest stars in country music. iHeart Country NZ.

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6: In this update, State Highway 3 through Awakino Gorge is closed overnight and today because of slip risk. NZTA says it's identified some fresh movement of a significant

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A very, very good Wednesday morning to you. Welcome to the 10th of June. Kerry Woodham with you through until midday. 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The fact that life is a bit of a grind for many people and has been for some time means we start to question the natural order of things. When you can pay your bills, have time to spend doing what you enjoy with the people you love, when there aren't glaring inequities, when the failure of the present system and the people who run it aren't up in your face, when you don't see homeless people and beggars and violence, then everything's good. You accept the status quo. Things are chugging along nicely. Democracy, capitalism, everybody's getting their fair share. Everything's fine. But when things start to go wrong, and go wrong the Western world over, you start to wonder. Thomas Hobbes was a 17th century political philosopher who formulated the social contract theory, whereby people collectively agree, you'll remember this from your political theory studies back in the days of yore, the social contract theory was when people collectively agree to surrender some of their individual freedoms and transfer their power to a central absolute authority. In exchange, that authority, in this case our government, provides security, maintains order, and guarantees the preservation of life. In modern life, we've wanted a bit more than the preservation of life. We've wanted a little bit of fun, some enjoyment. Be that as it may, without the social contract, Hobbes argues that man's life would be solitary, poor, nasty, brutish, and short. And when you look at his definitions, we're heading that way. Solitary, he defines as the constant distrust that prevents people from forming lasting bonds or cooperation. He didn't know anything about social media at the time, but you know, that's what you're starting to get. Solitary individuals who don't want to or don't know how to connect with others. Poor, he defines as having no incentive to build, farm or invest labour, as others will simply steal the fruits of your work. Nasty, violence and conflict are ever present. Brutish, life devolves into a primitive existence stripped of any kind of enjoyment, civilization, art, culture. And short, the perpetual threat and danger of a sudden violent death looming over everyone. It won't be violence that gets us, but if our healthcare systems are failing and you can't afford private care, death or a long, unpleasant illness might be our version of Hobbes' short life. We are not there yet. If you've popped into the car and think, bloody hell, she's a depressing tart, honestly, she does go on. Consider me the canary down the coal mine. I'm warning, we could well be on our way there. Look at his definitions and tell me I'm wrong. Solitary, poor, nasty, as in violent, brutish, where there's no time or money to enjoy the nicer things in life. So if the social contract is failing us, we need a better system. And what is a better system than an MMP government and capitalism?

0: drain there. They've moved it across and moved it across. Now they're about 3 feet from the houses with the wall there. So what do they do? Pull all those houses down and keep going.
1: I imagine there'll come a time where you run out of land. I mean, you've seen that with Wellington because they've got a mountain on one side and the sea on the other, and there's only so far you can widen it.
0: Well, I mean, it's, you know, it's, you've basically got gridlock up there for many hours of the day.
1: I mean, the fact that they've said there's capacity for 1 million homes or 1.6 million homes doesn't mean that they will be built. And I think Chris Bishop has been clear about that, that it doesn't mean that they will all be built as a result. And it's over the next 10 to 20 years that they're imagining it.
0: Hmm. I mean, I think people are starting to leave the city just to get out of it, I think.
1: Oh, yeah. But I mean, it's gone. I mean, the population's grown, I think, relatively slowly. Like 2013, there were 1.4 million residents. 12 years later, it's 1.8. So I don't think it's grown that much in a decade.
0: Well, I can't see them fixing their problems anytime soon.
1: Well, I suppose they're trying in terms of putting high-density homes next to public transport and trying to improve the public transport so that... But, I mean, not everybody's going to be able to get on a bus and not everybody's going to be able to walk. When you look at people who cannot walk or who are elderly, you're not going to be on your cycle peddling into the theatre.
0: What's the alternative for them? If they can't get on the bus and can't walk, you've got to have to take a vehicle of some kind, aren't they?
1: Yeah, they are.
0: Yeah. All right. Oh, well, I can't say I'm in favour of that high rise. I regard them as dog kennels. That's about all they are.
1: Some of them are lovely. Some of them have swimming pools and gardens and big public areas that are really, really beautiful. Not all of them, though. Some of them are disgusting.
0: We shall await eventualities. Thank you.
1: Well, yes, we shall. And hopefully we shall live to see better days, that's for sure. When I was looking at the population of Auckland, I think it was when the density rules were changed. I don't know, it's hardly an exponential growth, is it? Like, if you're talking about being able to build 1.6 million more houses over a decade, it doesn't necessarily mean that there are going to be an extra 1.6 million, because over the last 12 years, Auckland's only gone up by 500,000. Only. There you go. News Talk ZB 0800 80 10 80. Just tuned in. Did I hear right that Labor's promised so many new homes somewhere? Haven't we heard that before from them? Remind me how short they were on that policy. I don't believe so. They are going to be. We were talking about homes and Chris Bishop and densification. Densification and intensification. But Labor is going to announce policy probably around public transport, given they've talked about relief of the cost of living around public transport, and given that the announcement's being made at Britomart. Everybody's putting one and one together. Could well be wrong, but we'll wait and see after 11 when the policy is announced. In the meantime, when it comes to congestion charging, would you like to see it sooner rather than later? And if congestion charging is brought in at the moment, would you pay it or would you look for alternatives? I suppose it depends on what Labor's announcing at 11, doesn't it? 20 cents to go on the bus, hoots way. Swipe your card and off. Does Wellington need congestion charging? Does Tauranga need it? Auckland certainly does. Or Auckland needs alternatives to stop the congestion. But does Tauranga need it? Very fast growing city. Has the infrastructure kept pace with the population? 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It's 17 to 11.
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0: They struggled so much with the increase in rents, et cetera, yeah. that without yeah. us, they would have been living in a car.
1: Yeah.
0: We had to step in and help. And even when their power was cut off because they couldn't pay the power bill, and he said to me, apparently you can be too poor. And that just broke my heart. Yeah. And I actually thought Labor, you know, in 2017 and whatnot, when Winston handed them the election, I thought, okay, well, they will probably be good for him.
1: Mm.
0: But, you know, they just devastated his family.
1: Yeah.
0: And it wasn't like he went out and splashed the cash or anything like that. They, you know, they live in a one-bedroom apartment, four of them, you know?
1: Yeah.
0: So, yeah. He's, you know, above minimum wage. So when the minimum wage went up, his employer cut his hours. So he lost 5 hours pay a week when that happened. You know, it's just, I don't know. After that, I don't think Labor is anything for the low-income people. I think they're rubbish.
1: Yeah, I think they've lost their way terribly too. Like, I know that online, you know, people have a go at the station, at the hosts, at me for being uncaring and, you know, a Tory. And I'm not. I'm actually, you know, very, very, I would say, verging on a socialist at heart if I can see the policies are working. But when you see a bunch of incompetents who have wasted so much money and done so much wrong, and when you have previously believed in their abilities, only to have that trust and that belief completely destroyed, you're always going to be harder on them than you are on the others. And when you think that this party has had months and months and months to come up with something meaningful and impactful, and the type of policy that previous Labor governments have come up with that National doesn't do away with because it's good, sound policy that helps people.
0: Yeah.
1: They haven't done, the most they can come up with is the bloody bus fare.
0: I know. And like for us, like my husband and I used the bus all the time because it made sense. It was cheap. We lived in Albany. But we had to drive to the bus station. Because to get a feeder bus added an hour each way. And we were a five-minute drive from the station. Now, you look at the North Shore, all the stations, Albany and Silverdale, I think, are the only two that have any sort of parking. So, you know, like, come on, you've got to have a decent service. And people who are out south, well, that rely on the trains, and the trains shut down. Yeah. For a month over Christmas, and you're still working. You know, they shut down for school holidays. Well, hold on, I'm still working.
1: Yeah.
0: It's just really bad. Really bad.
1: It is. You know, hope is the last thing to die. And there was a tiny flicker in me that was thinking, maybe, just maybe, there's going to be something really meaningful and fabulous and, like, wow, that is a great idea. Nope. Nope.
0: I know. No, absolutely not.
1: Nope. And thus we're disappointed again. Thank you so much, Megan. Newstalk ZB 27 to 12.
2: Balance. 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
3: The government's backing down on a levy to pay for its proposed gas terminal.
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5: 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The White House has now told the UK not to do that, saying that it will impose a disproportionate burden on US tech firms, and instead they want the UK to give parents robust tools to manage their children's account controls.
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